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2: Well, it's the final season of the 2026 campaign, and while the Twins came up short in their pursuit of the postseason, they are going to have a huge say in determining who does make it. Hello, everyone, and welcome to the Menards pregame lineup card. I'm Mark Janowski. Texas is here at Target Field to close out the season, and the Rangers are tied with Houston for first place in the American League West, both at 79 and 80, although the Astros do hold the tiebreaker. Houston going to be battling the Athletics the next 3 days out in West Sacramento. The West crowned the last playoff spot up for grabs in the AL. Whoever claims it, well, they'll have to win out to ensure the division champ finishes above 500. Twins are going to be a tough foe for Texas as they swept a three-game series down in Arlington in June, and they have won four straight overall against the Rangers. The guy who picked up the victory to complete that June sweep will get his final start of the season tonight. That'd be Joe Ryan. Joe allowed three hits and fanned seven in five scoreless innings that day in Texas to improve to 2-1 lifetime against the Rangers, and at that point, 5-3 this season. Since then, well, it has not been smooth sailing for Ryan. He sits now at 6-10 with an ERA of 3.83, and he's not picked up a win since July 5th. This will be his fourth start after missing most of August due to a strained glute. He gave up two runs in five innings Saturday in Anaheim in a game the Angels walked off. Texas turns to Jacob deGrom, the former two-time National League Cy Young Award winner. After missing most of 23 and 24 due to his second Tommy John surgery, he has looked like his former self the last 2 years. He's 11-10, ERA of 3.86 this season, four strikeouts shy of what will be his fifth campaign hitting the 200 mark. Now, he took the loss Sunday versus Toronto when the Jays got to him for three runs in 4 1/3. DeGrom also walked four that day while he was pitching through mild groin tightness. The righty is 0-1 in two career outings versus the Twins, allowed just a Byron Buxton homer over five frames that did not take the decision in a Rangers win a year and a day ago. Twins looking for their first three-game winning streak since August 30th through September 1st. Let's rewind to them taking the rubber game out in San Francisco on Wednesday. Luke Keyshaw's homer off of Cesar Perdomo made it 1-0 in the third, but Shea Whitcomb's bases-loaded blooper down the line and right off Connor Prelip plated a pair in the fourth to give the Giants the lead. Keyshaw got Prelip off the hook with a sack fly in the fifth to tie things at two. Connor, a real nice 5 1/3 innings in his final start of a solid rookie campaign. Yoendris Gomez shook off his recent struggles and retired all five men he faced, while the Twins took the lead in the seventh. Walker Jenkins was called on to pinch hit. He faced Dylan Smith with Cody Clemens on second and one out.
3: And the first pitch, a breaking ball, lashed through the right side, and that's a base hit. Here comes Cody Clemens, and Walker Jenkins has done it again. He knocks in Cody, and the Twins have a 3-2 lead.
2: What a road trip for Jenkins, a knock in all seven games, 12 hits total, including three home runs. Josh Bell drove in a run later in that inning to make it 4-2. A.J. Minter a clean eighth. Andrew Morris two quick outs in the ninth, and then the Giants had two guys reach before Morris got Whitcomb swinging. 4-2 the final, Gomez the win, Smith the loss, Morris his fifth save. It was the Twins' first series victory on the road since July 4th weekend. See if they can build off of that for a strong finish here to the season, while also denying the Rangers of celebrating a trip to the playoffs. For more on the series opener, we're at the park thanks to Treasure Island Resort and Casino. I'm joined in the booth by Chris Atterbury and Dan Glenn. And Danny, I'm going to start with you. We chatted with some of the Twins about if they have a little extra motivation for this series, knowing what the Rangers have at stake. We'll have that for our listeners later on in the show. But I want to ask you, from your playing days, maybe a season that you guys weren't playoff bound, but you had a similar situation, and that thought of a team jumping around and celebrating on your home turf, that it's got to give you a little extra step,
4: well,
2: right?
4: I think so. I think that our guys are going to be well prepared to come out. They understand that they've got a chance to play that spoiler role here against the Texas Rangers. I remember out in Oakland playing the A's, watched them celebrate on their field, and just the feeling that you had sitting on the bench there that the season has come to an end. We've been eliminated. Not a good feeling.
3: I like the opportunity developmentally, and I asked Derek Shelton about this, because guys like Walker Jenkins, Emmanuel Rodriguez, they're going to be facing Jacob deGrom today, and deGrom is pitching with his team's season on the line. So you're going to be in an intense major league game. This isn't just a bunch of other guys who got called up as well and you're all facing off with one another, because Skip Schumacher's going to have to manage this game, Danny, like it's game seven of the World Series.
4: Yeah, I think that there's going to be some different managing here. They have to. They got to put the pressure on. The luxury that they have is the Astros, who they're tied with, they're playing out on the West Coast right now, so don't think that they won't be scoreboard watching when this game is over.
3: Put a number up here. It's like being the leader in the clubhouse on the golf course.
2: Yeah, Chris, you bring up the micro point about some of the Twins youngsters having a battle within the game against DeGrom. I'm looking macro, just the entire Twins team taking these three games as a potential nice leaping off point for an offseason, and then something for enough of the guys that come back to build off of going forward. One of the guys I want to talk to you about is Joe Ryan, talking about trying to have a good final taste in their mouth from the season and providing him with a good final moment and something to spring off of. It'd be nice to see him look like the guy we saw the first 2.5 months of the year.
3: He's the top of the list for sure for me. All-star and deservedly so. Second half has been a bit of a nightmare. 0-5, 7.62 ERA, and a stint on the injured list his last six games. I had a chance to talk with Joe a little bit when we were out west. He was in San Francisco, back home a little bit. And I thought he seemed more at peace, a little happier. He seemed like whatever had been ailing him, it kind of cleared up a little bit. He just seemed more like himself, Danny. And if Joe's himself, physically and mentally, then we know how good he is.
4: Yeah, I don't think there's any question. Physically, he's fine. He's where he needs to be. He keeps himself in pretty good shape. You know, he's at times, he's his worst enemy when he's out there on the mound. Fights with himself a little bit. You can see that the head is spinning a little bit. Body language is a little bit. So all those things, Gino, come into play, and that's something that he needs to wring out. And once he gets taken care of, he's going to be a much, much better pitcher.
2: Well, maybe hit the surf waves a little bit when they were in San Francisco, and that helped clear the mind to get him loose and ready to go for this final start.
3: Hasn't surfed in 2 years, even when the waves were tasty.
2: All right, gentlemen, thank you very much. Looking forward to your guys' call of game one of what should be a very exciting season-ending three-game series here at Target Field against the Rangers. We've been at the park thanks to Treasure Island Resort and Casino, the exclusive casino partner of the Minnesota Twins. 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Well, we're just talking about Joe Ryan. He's looking for his first win since before the All-Star break, wanting to finish his season on a high note. Manager Derek Shelton knows it's big to have his starter look like the guy he saw earlier this season.
5: I think it's really important. I mean, this is, you know, a guy that's a two-time All-Star, was really good in the first half, has battled some things in the second half. The fact that he's finishing healthy, the fact that he's down the mound tonight, I'm really excited about. You know, I mean, he's been feeling good. I mean, he'd be the guy that we would want pitching a game if we were on the flip side of that. So excited to watch him go out and compete tonight.
2: Yeah, looking for Joe to regain that form. Although his numbers over his last three starts since returning from the injured list are actually better than they were from his three starts right before he landed on the IL. Well, coming up, Derek's going to talk about the challenge his hitters have tonight in facing Jacob DeGrom. Then later on, knowing Texas is battling for a postseason spot, does that provide extra motivation for the Twins in this series? Plus, we unearth the 91 time capsule for one last time here and discover that fall classic for the ages. 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
2: This is the Treasure Island Baseball Network. Texas in town to try to wrap up the American League West title as the Twins are wrapping up their season. The Rangers trying to lasso in the Astros. That is where Chris began his pregame chat with manager Derek Shelton.
3: All right, Shelty, it's the final homestand of the season, amazingly enough. And obviously, I know every manager, every player wishes that they were playing to be in the postseason, but that not being the case this year, I guess second best is you're playing meaningful games. And I know we just played some games where a lot of different guys on both sides had opportunities. But for you as a manager and a competitor, do you like the fact that what happens over the nine innings tonight has a massive impact on the postseason?
4: Yeah, I mean, people are watching our game, and I think that's important. And unfortunately, in our case, and you know, we would want to rectify that moving forward, but it's not because of us, but it's because of Texas. And I think, you know, the factor of the matter is we played 150 eight games, we have to respect, or 159 games, we have to respect the fact that the team we're playing and another team in their division is playing for something, and we will play the games that way.
3: Also, you have a chance here because of who you're playing and when you're playing them and what it means to the Rangers. Your guys, who are your best guys, are going to have a chance developmentally to be facing Jacob DeGrom. It's not a guy who just got called up who's making his major league debut as well. So another opportunity to see guys like Walker and Emma in the steel environment of real major league cauldron here.
4: Yeah, I think that's a great point. And you're going to see their back end relievers. We're going to see the best they have for the next 3 days because they're playing.

0: to continue their season. And I think that's something that we have to take and make sure that our guys realize that.
1: Let's start with DeGrom. A lot of guys have thrown hard through the years. Very few, if any, have been able to accomplish what he's accomplished. I know he's towards the back end, but he's still creeping up on 200 strikeouts. What's a separator for him?
0: His ability to execute pitches. I mean, there's very few guys like this, not only in the last 20 years, but in the history of the game. I mean, this guy executes pitches in an elite level. He's done so for a long period of time. And, you know, regardless of the age, regardless of the back end of his career, this guy knows how to pitch. And there's something to be said for that. And I think it goes back to your previous question. When that is the case, he knows how to execute pitches. So, you know, he knows how to attack young hitters. He knows how to exploit weaknesses. It's going to be a good experience for our guys. But we're talking about one of the better pitch makers of our generation.
1: We talk a lot about mechanics and the structure of a swing and pitch selection, but the mental part of it, that chess match that is the one-on-one matchup with a pitcher and a hitter, does a guy like DeGrom make you elevate your thinking in that regard?
0: You have to. Yeah, I mean, you have to, because he has a Rolodex of so many pitches, so many at-bats, the way to get people out, that you have to be able to elevate that.
1: And that's Derek Shelton.
2: Yeah, DeGrom, one of five active pitchers who have won multiple Cy Young Awards. He's going to be the third of that group the Twins face this season, joining Max Scherzer and Tarek Skubal. They did not see Blake Snell or Justin Verlander. Thanks to Chris and Shelty. Up next on the Menards pregame lineup card, the reason we have been opening the 91 time capsule all season long, the spotlight on that World Series, next here on your home for Twins baseball.
0: This is Twins manager Derek Shelton, and you're listening to Twins Baseball News Talk 830 WCCO.
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2: Digging up our 91 time capsule every Friday this season here on the Menards pregame lineup card has led us to this very moment to spotlight that incredible World Series. Now, our celebration this year has included highlights along with pre- and post-game interviews from broadcasts that season. But tonight, we take you through that dramatic, stressful, and ultimately euphoric fall classic from Herb Carneal's first greeting to Gene Larkin's championship-clinching cut.
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11: Well, hi, everybody, and welcome to the 1991 World Series. The American League champion Minnesota Twins hosting the National League champion Atlanta Braves in game number one here at the Metrodome.
12: A home run for Greg Gagne.
11: Gladden getting to it. He's under it. Gladden waits, has it. The Twins win the first game. Here's the set in Glavin's pitch. Swung on, a well-hit ball to left field. Way back. Going. It is gone. Home run for Chili Davis. 2-0 Twins.
13: And here's Gant back to first base, and then he's out. And we have our first World Series rhubarb. The Braves are claiming that Ken Herbeck took Ron Gant off the bag at first after he had gotten back safely.
11: Leas, it's a high drive to deep left field. Going back, way back. It is a home run.

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1: Three, line drive, base hit, left field. Here comes Olsen. There'll be a play. The throw. It is not in time. Braves win.
2: Back goes Shane Mack. He will make the catch. And here comes Lemke to the plate. Here comes a throw. And he is safe. The Braves win 3-2. Harper slams his mask down. He thought he had him at the plate. He throws the mitt down. Jerry Tata, Carl Lemke safe at the plate. Atlanta has won it 3-2. And the Braves have tied the World Series.
3: Ben Rosian ready, and here's the 0-2 delivery to Mark Lemke. Line drive and a base hit. Down the right field corner. This might score two. Here's Justice to score. Hunter being waved home. Lemke on his way to third. He's in with a triple. 10-3 Atlanta.
4: Game number six of the 1991 World Series. The Atlanta Braves, who won all three games at Fulton County Stadium in Atlanta, now leading 3-2. The Twins with their backs to the wall.
5: Here's the set by Erickson. Check of the runner, Pendleton, and the pitch. Gant swings and hits one very high and deep to left center. Back is Puckett. He's at the fence. He leaps up. He caught it. Oh, what a catch. Kirby Puckett with a great grab in left center field.
3: Nothing fancy about Charlie Liebrandt. He's to the line, and the left-hander delivers.
5: Puckett swings and hits a blast. Deep left center. Way back. Way back. It's gone. The Twins go to the seventh game. Touch them all, Kirby Puckett. Touch them all, Kirby Puckett. And the Twins have won this game 4-3 on a dramatic home run by Kirby Puckett.
4: The seventh and deciding game of the World Series was a swing and a ground ball to Herbeck. He throws it home. Back to first, and they get a double play. First to home to first double play. And the Twins get out of a seemingly impossible situation.
5: Jack Morris is still out there as we go to the 10th. It's the third extra inning game in this World Series, the second in a row. The Twins won an 11 last night. And it is the second time in the history of the World Series that a seventh game has gone to extra innings.
4: And Pena winds up. Here's the first pitch. Fastball swung on, a fly ball hit into left center field. That one's going to fall in for a base hit. And it is going to be a two-base hit for Dan Glavine. Alejandro Pena leaning in to take the sign now from Greg Olson. Here's the set, and his first pitch to Larkin. Swung on, there it is, a long fly ball into left center field, and it is going to be a hit for Gene Larkin. Gladden scores, and once again, the Minnesota Twins are baseball's world champions for the second time in 5 years. It's the world champion, Minnesota Twins, and the crowd loves it.
6: An epic seven games. Three of them went to extra innings. Five were decided by one run, including four walk-offs. Five times the winning run came in the team's final at-bat, in a battle between two teams which went from last to first, with the Twins claiming their second world championship. I hope you've enjoyed our look back at the best World Series ever. The Twins will not be able to repeat that magic this season, but they can ruin the Texas Rangers' plans for the playoffs. That's in our storyline coming up next here on your home for Twins Baseball.
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6: Well, unfortunately, there will be no postseason for the Twins here in 2026. The third straight year they missed the playoffs, the longest drought for the organization since the stretch from 2011 through 2016. But they can prevent Texas from popping the champagne and punching their tickets to the playoffs. How the Twins are approaching this season-ending series is the focus of tonight's storyline. Now, Texas is tied for first in the American League West with Houston. The Astros do hold the tiebreaker, meaning the Rangers do not control their destiny, and they need to win this weekend here at Target Field. Ryan Kreidler starts at short tonight. He says regardless of what Texas is playing for, his mindset doesn't change.
7: Yeah, we're trying to win the games. You know, I think we're trying to win every game, and if it happens that we are the reason they don't make the playoffs, I think we're just trying to win the games. You know, some guys like to play spoiler or something like that, but I think in general we're just trying to win the games, finish strong.
6: Yeah, Brooks Lee agrees and feels like if they are spoilers, that is just a byproduct of the Twins having a strong finish to their season.
8: And we're always going to play our brand of baseball, no matter what the standings are or who we're playing. So I think, you know, if we focus on that, it's going to give us the best chance of knocking somebody out. So that's always the keys. You know, we wish we were in that spot. We'll see what happens.
6: Yeah, now Brooks, not a fan of being reduced to the role of spoiler this final weekend. Ryan Jeffers is slightly embracing the opportunity.
9: We're trying to ruin some playoff chances. You know, we're in this business to win baseball games. We know how important these are for the Rangers over there, but we're going to go out there and give it our all.
6: Yeah, now while Jeffers, Lee, and Kreidler are very aware of what Texas has at stake, Royce Lewis's main concern here is to savor this final series of the 2026 campaign.
10: We're going to play hard no matter what, even if they were out of it. I'm not really focused on that, I'm going to be honest. Obviously, it is fun to play spoiler for some people, and that's a thought. My thought is just to enjoy the game, man. I love this game, and I'm going to miss it for 4 months, and so that's what my thought is. I just want to enjoy, whether it's two at-bats or, you know, whatever's ahead of me for the game, you know, being a teammate off the bench. Whatever it is, I'm going to enjoy the heck out of it because it's going to be gone for a few months here.
6: So Royce looking to squeeze every last drop out of this 2026 season, one, again, which will not include the playoffs. But we asked Kreidler if, considering what Texas has on the line, if this weekend could feel like the postseason for Kreidler and his teammates.
7: No, we're not in a playoff series. We didn't earn that. We're in a regular season game, and our season's ending after these next three, and we did that to ourselves. We didn't play well enough to make it, so I think we're playing regular season games, but we're still trying to win them.
6: Yeah, a very blunt assessment there from Kreidler. He does value, though, again, what a strong finish can mean for both himself and for the team going forward. That is our Twins storyline, and that's a wrap for the Menards pregame lineup card. The series opener against Texas comes your way next here in your home for Twins baseball.
11: Let's step back in time with this date in Twins history, narrated by Dick Bramer.
12: September 25th, 1965. In Game 1 of a doubleheader against the Washington Senators, Twins starting pitcher Mudcat Grant toes the hill

0: looking to become the first African-American pitcher to win 20 games in a season.
1: Willie has struck out twice, grounded into a double play started by Quillacy. Mudcat's pitch, a line drive to Quillacy on the hop. Frank has it. Mudcat has pitched a one-hit shutout, and they're engulfing him on the diamond. Batty embraces him. Killebrew runs up. Mealy's coming out. A one-hit shutout. The only hit, a clean double by Don Blasingame in the third inning. The Twins reduce their magic number to two, and the crowd is giving them an ovation.
0: Mudcat's remarkable one-hit effort helps the Twins sweep a doubleheader as the Twins move closer to clinching the American League title.
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8: This is manager Derek Shelton. The lineup card is completed, my guys are ready, and it's time for Twins Baseball.
9: One not a hit high in the air to deep right field. Does Clemens have another one? He does.
10: It's high in the air down the right field line, and his ball is out of here. Brooksley has tied it up 2-2.
9: Byron lifts one high and deep to left and into the bullpen for a home run.
10: Here's 2-2 on the way. Swung on and missed, got him. Ryan, little fist pump. He strikes out the side.
9: Royce Lewis, Tapper back up the middle and through, and Royce Lewis wins it for the Minnesota Twins.
8: Twins Baseball is brought to you by Target, proud partner of the Minnesota Twins. Now let's head live to the ballpark.
9: Well, good evening, and for one final Friday night here in 2026, welcome to Target Field in beautiful downtown Minneapolis. Chris Atterbury alongside the legendary Dan Gladden as we get set for baseball between the Twins and the Texas Rangers. The Twins are 75-84. They face a Texas club that is 79-80, and yet, despite being sub-500, very much in the thick of the hunt for a playoff berth, currently tied with the Houston Astros with three games to play. One of those two teams will win the American League West and go to the postseason, but for the Rangers, who don't own the tiebreaker against the Astros, a win tonight is absolutely critical to keep their playoff flame burning. Twins will try to douse that flame with Joe Ryan on the mound. He'll be opposed by two-time Cy Young winner Jacob deGrom, who tries to turn back the clock in a quest for his fifth 200 strikeout season. We've got full starting lineups with Dan Gladden. We've got the national anthem, and we've got baseball from downtown Minneapolis all coming up right here on your home for Twins baseball.
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